Valerie Coleman's Fanfare for Uncommon Times with Brass for Uncommon Times, conducted by Brian Kaufman in that performance. Well, Augusta Reed Thomas built diagonals for solo clarinet from five phrases of asymmetrical length, each one pushing a little further out in the jazz sense, so the piece accumulates energy rather than settling into a familiar form. Written for and dedicated to clarinet professor Russell Dagon, whose name hides inside the title, it's marked to sound passionate and improvised even as it leaps between the instrument's registers, the dark low chalumeau and the trumpet bright top, trading lines as if more than one voice were in play. Clarinetist Andy Hudson performs Diagonals by Augusta Reed Thomas.

music of Augusta Reed Thomas, a piece called Diagonals, performed by clarinetist Andy Hudson. I'm Tyler Klein, and you're listening to Living Classical, a program sharing the music being written now by the composers and performers shaping classical music today. And you can learn more about the show at livingclassicalradio.com. Here's a moment from Alex Dowling's Breathers. This movement is called Wind Chime Green, Coherent Breathing, and the Kaleidoscope Chamber Orchestra String Quartet performs.

Wind Chime Green, part of Alex Dowling's Breathers, a performance by the Kaleidoscope Chamber Orchestra String Quartet. Well, across the world's traditions, there's a fifth element that sits alongside earth, water, air, and fire. In ancient Greece, that would be aether, it's void in Japanese Buddhism, and akasha in Vedantic Hinduism, often tied to the soul, to love, and to sound itself. Avner Dorman's piece, The Fifth Element, grows from that idea and from what most struck him about it, that finding a void, a quietness, is what lets us truly listen to and perceive the world. And for a composer, he notes, sound is the access point to all the other elements, the way in. This is The Fifth Element by Avner Dorman. Emily Freeman Brown conducts the Bowling Green Philharmonia.

The Fifth Element by Avner Dorman. The Bowling Green Philharmonia, conducted there by Emily Freeman Brown. I'm Tyler Klein, and just ahead on Living Classical, it's a violin sonata tracing its roots back to Bartok. A wind ensemble breathes as one, and a harp cracks open like a glacier calving into the sea.

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Fernando Otero wrote this next work, Morrison, his sonata for solo violin, for violinist Nick Danielson in 2007, inspired by a conversation that the two had in Paris and by one of Otero's longtime favorites, Bartok's own solo violin sonata. This is violinist Ergin Kong performing.

Passing Through by Kimberly Osberg. Don Lynn conducted the Chamber Winds of South Dakota in that performance. Well, this next piece begins with a sound of a glacier cracking, first slowly, then all at once, as a slab of ice the size of a skyscraper collapses into the sea. Rena Esmail's Inconvenient Wounds for solo harp uses extended techniques, including a metal beater struck between the strings, alongside elements of Hindustani classical music, drawing on rags like malkhans and vibhas. Esmail takes her hope from a line of Leonard Cohen's, which says, "The cracks are how the light gets in," and asks that we look into them and move toward the light. This is harp soloist Yolande Condonassis performing Inconvenient Wounds by Rena Esmail.

Harpist Yolanda Condonassis performing Rita Esmel's Inconvenient Wounds, closing out this hour of the show. This is Living Classical, a production of Loose Leaf Transmissions, made for all ears. I'm your host, Tyler Klein. 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

Hola y bienvenidos a Concierto, the bilingual program presenting classical music in English and in Spanish. 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

Beginning concierto this time with dance music. You just heard musicians from the Saval family of Catalonia in Spain playing traditional canarios. You heard harpist Ariana Saval, theorbo player Ferran Saval, and Jordi Saval playing viola da gamba. We started with music from the colony of New Spain by Santiago de Murcia and Francisco Vidales. The harp consort was led by Englishman Andrew Lawrence King. Hello and welcome to Concierto. I'm Frank Dominguez. 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

a recording with the Cuban musician Rey de la Torre. He was one of the most influential guitarists of the 20th century and is considered by many to be the father of modern guitar technique. You heard him playing music by the Italian Luigi Boccherini, who spent most of his career in Madrid. That was the Fandango Quintet with the guitarist Rey de la Torre and the Stuyvesant String Quartet. This is Concierto, classical music by Spanish and Latin American composers and performers. I'm Frank Dominguez.

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Concluding this hour with songs by one of the foremost Argentine composers of the 20th century, Carlos Guastavino. His production amounted to over 500 works, most of them songs for piano and voice, so he was known as the Schubert of the Pampas. You heard pianist Miriam Conti play his suite of 10 popular songs. This is Concierto, classical music by Spanish and Latin American composers and performers, presented in English and in Spanish. I'm Frank Dominguez. Gracias por escuchar. Nos vemos.

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Welcome to Concierto, with classical music by Hispanic and Latino composers and performers. 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

a performance featuring soloist Gustavo Núñez. 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Currently a teacher at the Robert Schumann School of Music in Dusseldorf, he's been a member of the Simón Bolívar Symphony Orchestra in Venezuela and was principal bassoon with the Concertgebouw Orchestra of Amsterdam. You heard him perform with them in a recording of Mozart's Bassoon Concerto in B-flat. This is Concierto, the bilingual classical music program presented in English and in Spanish. A continuación, música del compositor contemporáneo José Luis Greco, hijo del célebre equipo de danza profesional de José Greco y Nila Amparo. 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Esta es su obra orquestal Pastel, con la Orquesta Filarmónica de Gran Canaria, dirigida por Adrian Leeper.

That's music by the contemporary composer José Luis Greco, son of the famous professional dance team of José Greco and Nila Amparo. He was born, raised, and educated in New York City, studying composition at the City College of New York and Columbia University. You heard his orchestral work Pastel with the Gran Canaria Philharmonic, led by Adrian Leeper. Pastel is a Spanish word that can mean a sweet cake or pastry, as well as a savory pie. This is Concierto, classical music by Spanish and Latin American composers and performers. I'm Frank Dominguez.

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concluding the program with a beloved musical work for children by the Russian composer Sergei Prokofiev. You heard a Spanish translation of the narration with the celebrated Spanish star of stage and screen, Antonio Banderas. That was Peter and the Wolf, with the Russian National Orchestra, conducted by Kent Nagano. And this has been Concierto, celebrating the Spanish and Latino contributions to classical music. I'm Frank Dominguez. Hasta la próxima.

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Hello, and welcome to With Heart and Voice, a program that celebrates the rich heritage of sacred choral and organ music. I'm Peter Dubois, and I'm delighted to be your host for the next hour of wonderful listening. Thanks for joining me. Labor Day marks something like the unofficial end of summer, even though several weeks remain of the season, but it also heralds getting back into familiar patterns and routines. This uniquely American holiday, which originated in the late 19th century labor movement, calls for American sacred choral and organ music. On today's edition of With Heart and Voice, we'll enjoy great works by Dan Locklear, Aaron Copland, and Stephen Paulus, among others. We'll begin with the great hymn, Come Labor On. The text is by Jane Laurie Borthwick from the Free Church of Scotland, written in the mid-19th century. In 1916, T. Tertius Noble composed the tune Ora Labora for this text, and it became the unofficial theme song for the soon-to-be-formed St. Thomas Choir School in New York. We'll hear stirring singing of this gorgeous hymn, taken from the solemn requiem given in 2012 for Jerry Hancock, former organist and master of the choir at St. Thomas. John Scott directs with Frederick Teardo at the organ.

Variations on Ora Labora by Jerry Hancock was performed by Todd Wilson on the Arendts Memorial Organ at St. Thomas Church, Fifth Avenue in New York. Earlier, we heard the singing of the hymn, Come Labor On, to the tune Ora Labora, taken from the solemn Requiem for Jerry Hancock in 2012. John Scott led the choir and congregation of St. Thomas Church with Frederick Teardo at the organ. You're listening to With Heart and Voice. American folk tunes began to be notated in the early 19th century into what was known as shape notes, which gave an indication of pitch corresponding to the various syllables of the musical scale. These shape note melodies spread quickly among singing communities throughout the South in rural areas of the country. One tune, Restoration, set a text by Joseph Hart, I Will Arise and Go to Jesus. We'll hear it in an arrangement by Kenneth Dake, who leads the Marble Sanctuary Choir from Marble Collegiate Church in New York.

Kenneth Dake led the Marble Sanctuary Choir in his own arrangement of I Will Arise and Go to Jesus. Labor Day not only marks a transition from summer leisure into fall routines, but can also have an effect of fostering a sense of reflection, captured in our next selection, which sets the text of the Beatitudes as well as calls to mind those who have come before us. Dan Locklear's composition Remembrance is performed by Sospiri, directed by Christopher Watson, with organist Jeremy Cole. Soloist is George Paris with trumpeter Ellie Lovegrove.

Remembrance by Dan Locklear was performed by Sospiri under the direction of Christopher Watson. Jeremy Cole played the organ with trumpeter Ellie Lovegrove. Aaron Copland's music exudes so much of the American ethos and spirit. His two sets of old American songs for solo voice captured this spirit beautifully. And next, we'll hear a choral arrangement of his setting of Zion's Walls, performed by the Tudor Choir. Doug Fullington directs.

The Tudor Choir sang Aaron Copland's setting of Zion's Walls in an arrangement for mixed voices. Doug Fullington directed. You're listening to With Heart and Voice. Founded in 1859, Valparaiso University in Indiana is one of numerous Lutheran-affiliated colleges and universities in the Midwestern United States. From the Chapel of Valpo, we'll hear the concert choir sing an arrangement by Paul Christiansen of the hymn O Day Full of Grace. Eldon Balco conducts.

O Day Full of Grace, as arranged by Paul Christiansen. Eldon Balco led the Valparaiso University Concert Choir. The St. Olaf Choir holds a distinctive position among collegiate choirs in the Midwest with a storied history. Kenneth Jennings was director of the choir from 1968 to 1990, and in retirement in 2001, he composed a set of 8 spiritual songs on texts by George Herbert. We'll hear 3 of them performed by the St. Olaf Choir under the direction of his successor, Anton Armstrong. The 3 are The Call, Prayer, and Antiphon.

3 of the 8 spiritual songs by Kenneth Jennings, composed in 2001. Anton Armstrong led the St. Olaf Choir in The Call, Prayer, and Antiphon. You're listening to With Heart and Voice. Another piece Stephen Paulus wrote in 2001 sets a text by frequent collaborator Michael Dennis Brown to the shape note tune Prospect. The road home brings a sense of poignant emotion not unlike that of a spiritual. The choir of Royal Holloway sings, led by Rupert Goff. Soloist is Leilani Barrett.

The Road Home by Stephen Paulus. Robert Goff led the choir of Royal Holloway in this modern classic. Soloist was Leilani Barrett. The compositional style of Morton Lauridsen has influenced an entire generation of American composers in recent years, whether they studied with him directly or just have been inspired by the close harmony, long phrases, and sometimes angular melodic writing of his choral works in particular. Among his most iconic works is a setting of a poem by James Agee, Sure on This Shining Night. We'll hear it performed by the Susquehanna Chorale, directed by Linda L. Tedford.

The Susquehanna Chorale, led by Linda Tedford, sang Sure on This Shining Night by Morten Lauridsen. Calvin Hampton was a unique voice in American sacred music in the 20th century and was known for his brilliant organ transcriptions performed at his famous concerts at midnight on Fridays at Calvary Church in New York. From his original work, Suite No. 1, we'll listen to the opening movement, Fanfares, which presents different divisions of the organ in dialogue. Kenneth Thake performs at the Marble Collegiate Church.

Thank you for joining me for today's program as we've listened to music to mark Labor Day. I hope you've enjoyed the selections I've chosen and found them to be uplifting and inspiring. 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Audio producers for the program are Andrew Croucher and Robert Braden. Executive producer is Gene Fisher, and I'm Peter Dubois. Please join me again next week for With Heart and Voice.

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The world-renowned composer, fiddler, violinist, musician extraordinaire, Mark O'Connor and his wife now live in the Charlotte area, where they base their operations, teaching their style of violin performance. This was Mr. O'Connor's Appalachia Waltz with the Metamorphosen Chamber Orchestra led by Scott Yeo on 89.9 WDAV and WDAV.org. Good evening, I'm Ted Weiner, and we continue with this Concerto Grosso by Francesco Gimignani with the Swiss ensemble Camerata Bern.

As a youth, he trained with Arcangelo Corelli, and then as a mature adult, went over to England and introduced the English to the Italian style of violin playing and musicianship. Francesco Gimignani, his Concerto Grosso in E minor, the Opus 3, number 6 Concerto Grosso, with the Swiss ensemble Camerata Bern. 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I'm Ted Weiner, and we next hear the pianist Andrew Rangel with Joseph Haydn's Piano Sonata No. 56 in D major.

Born in Chicago, raised in Colorado, and ultimately earned his Ph.D. at Juilliard, pianist Andrew Rangel with the Piano Sonata No. 56 in D Major by Joseph Haydn. 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And I do thank you for your ongoing support. I'm Ted Weiner. Next, unusual for a French composer to write symphonies, but it happened occasionally, including in 1856, the Symphony No. 2 by Charles Gounod, the Academy of St. Martin in the Fields, led by Neville Mariner.

French sensibilities centered around opera, and symphonies weren't taken that seriously, but there were composers who did occasionally delve into symphonies. The famous opera composer Charles Gounod even went so far as to compose two symphonies. This is Symphony No. 2 in 1856. We heard the Academy of St. Martin in the Fields, led by Neville Mariner. From the Catherine and Wilton Connor Broadcast Studio, this is Classical Public Radio, 89.9 WDAV, WDAV HD1 Davidson, WDAV.org. I'm Ted Weiner.

Another momentous evening in the theater in 1800 when folks attended the premiere of the ballet The Creatures of Prometheus. They heard music by Beethoven, and in that Act Two section of the second half of the ballet, they heard music that Beethoven would later borrow for his Eroica Symphony No. 3 finale. And we heard the Scottish Chamber Orchestra led by Sir Charles McCarris. A very good evening to you. I'm Ted Weiner, and you are listening to your classical companion for your weekend, 89.9 WDAV and WDAV.org. And we continue with the Opus 90 set of four impromptus by Franz Schubert, and we hear pianist Vladimir Ashkenazy.

He wrote two separate sets of four impromptus inspiring generations of pianists and composers. Franz Schubert's Opus 90 set of four impromptus, Vladimir Ashkenazy at the piano on your classical companion for your weekend, 89.9 WDAV, WDAV.org. And we'll wrap up this particular hour with another Schubert piece, his Polonaise in B-flat. Violinist Paul Guggenberger is featured with the Vienna Ensemble.

The Polonaise in B-flat major by Franz Schubert. We heard the Vienna Ensemble with featured violinist Paul Guggenberger. From the Catherine and Wilton Connor Broadcast Studio, this is Classical Public Radio, 89.9 WDAV, WDAV HD1 Davidson, WDAV.org. And it's always a pleasure to share the company and the music with you during these overnight hours. I'm Ted Weiner. Next, the concert piece, Opus 94, Music for Horn and Orchestra by Camille Saint-Saëns. The legendary horn soloist Hermann Baumann, featured with the Gewandhaus Orchestra of Leipzig, led by the equally legendary the late Kurt Masur.

A delightful little work for horn and orchestra by Camille Saint-Saëns, his concert piece, Opus 94. Hermann Baumann, the soloist, and the Gewandhaus Orchestra of Leipzig, led by Kurt Mazur, on 89.9 WDAV, WDAV.org. We next turn to César Franck's only symphony, written towards the end of his life, 1888, his Symphony in D Minor. The Cincinnati Symphony Orchestra is led by Jesus Lopez Cobos.

Regarded as France's greatest organist alongside Camille Saint-Saëns, he left a handful of compositions, mainly for organ and a few chamber works, and this great symphony, this one symphony in D minor by César Franck. The Cincinnati Symphony Orchestra was led by Jesús López Cobos. 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I'm Ted Weiner, and we continue with pianist John Nakamatsu with the Opus 26 No. 1 Polonaise by Frédéric Chopin.

Pianist John Nakamatsu with the Opus 26 No. 1 Polonaise in C-sharp minor by Frédéric Chopin. Broadcasting from the Samuel W. Newell Building on the Davidson College campus, this is Classical Public Radio, 89.9 WDAV, WDAV HD1 Davidson, and heard around the globe through our web stream at wdav.org. I'm Ted Weiner. I'm with you every single night of the week during these overnight hours. Always a pleasure to share your companionship. From the Boston area, clarinetist Jonathan Kohler's latest album features the complete music for clarinet and orchestra by Carl Maria von Faber. This is the Concerto No. 1 in F minor, Jonathan Kohler with the Franz Liszt Chamber Orchestra.

He wrote three works for clarinet and orchestra just after the turn of the 19th century, Carl Maria von Weber, his two concertos, and the smaller concertino, this, the Concerto No. 1 in F minor, Jonathan Kohler, a Boston-based, internationally acclaimed soloist with the Franz Liszt Chamber Orchestra of Budapest. This is your classical companion for your weekend, 89.9 WDAV, heard all around the world at WDAV.org. I'm Ted Weiner, and next, the Symphony No. 4 by Alexander Glazunov, the Bamberg Symphony, led by Neyma Järvi.

He possessed one of the most brilliant musical minds in the new generation of Russian composers towards the end of the 19th century and well into the first few decades of the 20th century, Alexander Glazunov. From 1893, his Symphony No. 4 in E-flat major, the Bamberg Symphony, led by Nema Yervi. 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Next, a delightful selection from the 1994 album Out of This World from Chanticleer. 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

From the Chanticleer album of 1994, Out of This World, we heard the Bill Evans tune Journey to Recife, Chanticleer, on Classical Public Radio, 89.9 WDAV, WDAV HD1 Davidson, and worldwide at WDAV.org. A very good morning to you. I'm Ted Weiner, a pleasure as always to share your company. Here's an overture to just one of many long-forgotten operas by Domenico Cimarosa, the overture to Arte Serzi.

The Toronto Chamber Orchestra, led by their founder Kevin Mallon, with the overture to a long-forgotten opera from 1784, Artiserzi, by Domenico Cimarosa. 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Good morning, I'm Ted Weiner, and Mozart's most grand serenade, the so-called Grand Partita Serenade No. 10, with the London Mozart Wind Ensemble, led by Jane Glover.

Scored for 12 winds and string bass, the Gran Partita Serenade No. 10 in B-flat, Kershaw Listing 361 by Mozart, the London Mozart Wind Ensemble led by Jane Glover. From the Catherine and Wilton Connor Broadcast Studio, this is Classical Public Radio, 89.9 WDAV, WDAV HD1 Davidson, WDAV.org. I'm Ted Weiner.

dating from moments before the turn of the 20th century. From 1899, we heard the third movement, Intermezzo, from the Piano Concerto No. 3 by the Swiss composer and pianist Hans Huber. Dan Franklin Smith was the pianist with the Stuttgart Philharmonic. And before that, the Intermezzo from Puccini's opera Manon Lescaut with the Budapest Philharmonic. 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Also from Budapest, the Takács Quartet, the String Quartet in F Major, the Opus 77 No. 2 Quartet by Joseph Haydn.

The Takács Quartet from Budapest with the Quartet in F Major, the Opus 77 No. 2 Quartet by Joseph Haydn on a very pleasant Sunday morning on your Classical Companion, 89.9 WDAV and WDAV.org. The Sacred and Profane Dances by Claude Debussy featuring harpist Nancy Allen and the strings of the Los Angeles Chamber Orchestra.

It is rare, I think, that we experience something sacred as well as profane all in one action, and that's what Claude Debussy gave us with his sacred and profane dances, scored for

He was one of France's most accomplished flutists in the early 18th century, Joseph Baudin Boismortier. His flute sonata number 3 in G major. Two members of the ensemble American Baroque, we heard the flutist Stephen Schultz and harpsichordist Byron Schenkman. From the Catherine and Wilton Connor Broadcast Studio, this is Classical Public Radio, 89.9 WDAV, WDAV HD1 Davidson, WDAV.org. I'm Ted Weiner.

From the beautiful port city of Malmö, Sweden, we heard the Malmö Symphony Orchestra led by Bjarte Ingeset with the Old Norwegian Romance with Variations by Edvard Grieg. 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I'm Ted Weiner. Next, we hear the cellist Tobias Werner, who for many years was the associate artistic director of the Garth Newell Music Center in Virginia. Mr. Werner performing with pianist Victor Santiago Ascension with the cello sonata number 4 by Beethoven.

Known for many years throughout Appalachia as being the co-artistic director of the Garth Newell Music Center in Warm Springs, Virginia, cellist Tobias Werner, here along with pianist Victor Santiago Asuncion, the cello sonata number 4 in C major by Beethoven on 89.9 WDAV and WDAV.org. Good morning, I'm Ted Weiner. Well, here's another case of it being all in the family. It was in 1911 that Max Bruch composed his double concerto for clarinet and viola for his son, a clarinetist. His name also, Max. Here is that double concerto, Taya Kings, the clarinetist, with Nabokuimai, the violist, and the London Symphony led by Alan Francis.

A very unique composition in coupling the clarinet and viola, the Concerto in E minor for clarinet, viola, and orchestra, Opus 88 by Max Bruch. Taya King was the clarinetist, and Nabucco Imai was the violist with the London Symphony Orchestra, led by Alan Francis. A very good Sunday morning to you. I'm Ted Weiner, broadcasting from the Samuel W. Newell Building on the Davidson College campus. 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

Francesco Gimignani's Concerto Grosso No. 6 in A after his mentor, Corelli. The Academy of Ancient Music, led by Andrew Mansi. And that's how we start the morning on Biscuits and Bach today. I'm Rachel Stewart, and you're listening to 89.9 and WDAV.org, Classical Public Radio. And we get to enjoy music by Bach and other Baroque composers every Sunday morning from 7 to 11. It's music by Bach next. This is the Keyboard Concerto in D minor, which probably began as a violin concerto and then was repurposed by Bach. We're going to hear a recording featuring pianist Tianqi Du with the Academy of St. Martin in the Fields, led by Jonathan Bloxam.

0: Johann Sebastian Bach's Keyboard Concerto in D Minor with Tan Chi Du at the piano. We also heard the Academy of St. Martin in the Fields led by Jonathan Bloxham. This is 89.9 and WDAV.org, and you're listening to Biscuits and Bach. Hope your Sunday morning's off to a good start. Thanks for tuning in. We'll have lots of Bach and other Baroque music from now on until 11 o'clock this morning. In just a moment, we've got music from an album called Concertos for Anna Maria. She was one of the greatest string players that the orphanage where Vivaldi worked had ever seen.
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On Biscuits and Bach, that is Vivaldi's Violin Concerto in D, featuring violinist Fabio Biondi, who also led Europa Galanti. And that is from his recent album called Concertos for Anna Maria. Anna Maria della Pietà was a star string player at the Venetian orphanage Ospedale della Pietà, where Vivaldi taught music. And a lot of his concertos were written with her in mind. You are listening to Biscuits and Bach, and music next by Johann Sebastian Bach himself. We're going to hear Prelude and Fugue number 13 in F-sharp minor, or F-sharp major, rather, from the Well-Tempered Clavier, Book 1. Here's pianist Christopher O'Reilly.

0: Johann Sebastian Bach's Prelude and Fugue No. 13 in F sharp from the Well-Tempered Clavier Book 1. Christopher O'Reilly was the pianist on that recording. 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In just a moment, we've got some music by Johann Friedrich Fasch, a composer greatly admired by Bach, so much so that he copied out his scores.
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Fasch's Recorder Quartet in B-flat, featuring recorder player Pamela Thorby with ensemble Marcias. 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I'm Rachel Stewart, glad to spend some time with you this morning, enjoying music from Bach's time. We have some Purcell coming up and also some William Boyce, a couple of English composers. First, though, we're going to put the spotlight on the organ. It's time for our Sunday Baroque Pipes feature, something we do around 8 o'clock every week. This morning, it's Bach's Organ Concerto No. 2 in D, as reconstructed from his cantatas 49, 169, and 1053. Peter Herford is playing the organ in the Sir Jack Lyons Concert Hall at the University of York, and the Northern Sinfonia is led by Richard Hickox.

Bach's Organ Concerto No. 2 in D, as reconstructed from cantatas 49, 169, and 1053. That was Peter Herford playing the organ in the Sir Jack Lyons Concert Hall at the University of York. The Northern Sinfonia was led by Richard Hickox. And that is our Sunday Baroque Pipes feature for this week. Hope you enjoyed it. And thanks for listening to Biscuits and Bach on 89.9 and WDAV.org. Got some music by Henry Purcell in just a second. The North Carolina School of the Arts opened in 1965 as America's first public arts conservatory and became part of the University of North Carolina system in 1972 with programs in music, drama, dance, filmmaking, and more. UNCSA's Dean of Dance, Indolin Taylor Outlaw, is our guest on the new episode of Piedmont Arts, and she shares an overview of the school's ballet and contemporary dance programs. You'll also hear about upcoming dance performances in our region and the latest installment of Fanfare to fill out your calendar. 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Music next by Henry Purcell, his trumpet tunes and airs, and this will feature percussionist Tristram Fry, who spent decades as a top session drummer for pop icons like Beatles producer George Martin. He's with the Fine Arts Brass Ensemble.

Trumpet Tunes and Airs by Henry Purcell, the English Baroque composer. Tristan Fry was the percussionist with the Fine Arts Brass Ensemble. 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We have music by William Boyce coming up in just a second. 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Here's music by English composer William Boyce. It's the Overture No. 9 in A, and Adrian Shepherd is led by Cantilena.

The Overture No. 9 in A by William Boyce, and we heard Cantilena led by Adrian Shepherd. 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Thanks for tuning in to Biscuits and Bach this morning. 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Next on Biscuits and Bach is music by Johann Ludwig Krebs, who lived from 1713 to 1780. He was a German composer and court organist, and as a youth, he was sent to Leipzig to study organ from J.S. Bach. And while in Leipzig, he was also taught violin and harpsichord, and apparently he was one of Bach's favorite pupils. Here's his concerto in B minor for harpsichord, oboe, strings, and continuo, featuring oboist Heinz Holliger with Kamerata Bern.

the Concerto in B Minor for harpsichord, oboe, strings, and continuo, featuring oboist Heinz Holliger with Kamerata Bern, and they were led by Alexander van Winkoop. 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Coming up in a bit, it is the Bach cantata that we have for this morning. We'll hear Cantata 99 and music featuring the horn in a second. 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Carl Matthias Reinhardt was known for his music for brass. Here's an example, his horn concerto in E-flat. Barry Tuckwell is the soloist. He's with the Academy of St. Martin in the Fields, and Iona Brown conducts.

The Horn Concerto in E-flat by Carl Matthias Reinhardt, Barry Tuckwell, the hornist, with the Academy of St. Martin in the Fields, led by Iona Brown. Hope you're having a great Sunday morning, and thanks for tuning in to Biscuits and Bach here on WDAV and WDAV.org. We're going to hear a Bach cantata written for this day next. Today is the 15th Sunday after Trinity in the liturgical calendar, and Bach wrote this cantata for this occasion. The first performance was September 17th, 1724, in Leipzig. It's the Cantata 99, What God Does, That Is Done Well. This will feature boy soprano Wilhelm Wiedel, alto Paul Eswood, tenor Kurt Ekelius, and bass Philippe Hontenlocher. They're with Concentus Musicus of Vienna and the Tolch Boys Choir, led by Nicholas Harnoncourt.

Johann Sebastian Bach's Cantata 99, What God Does, That Is Done Well. He wrote that music for the 15th Sunday after Trinity in the liturgical year. That day falls today. The first performance of that cantata was September 17th, 1724 in Leipzig. Thanks for tuning in to Biscuits and Bach this morning. 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Music by Kvanz is coming up, and we'll also hear from Georg Muffa. 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Music next by Czech composer Franz Tuma, who spent most of his life in Vienna. This is his Partita in D minor. And Concerto Italiano is led by Rinaldo Alessandrini.

The Partita in D minor by Franz Tuma, a Czech composer who spent most of his life in Vienna. Concerto Italiano was led by Rinaldo Alessandrini here on 89.9 and WDAV.org, a service of Davidson College supported by listeners like you. I'm Rachel Stewart. Thanks for joining me for Biscuits and Bach on this Sunday morning. Johann Joachim Vance was the personal flute teacher and court composer for King Frederick the Great of Prussia. When Vance wasn't busy giving the king daily flute lessons or crafting hundreds of pieces for the royal palace, he wrote music he wanted to write, like this piece, the Trio Sonata in G for oboe, viola da gamba, and harpsichord. We'll hear the Berlin Baroque Trio.

The trio sonata in G for oboe, viola da gamba, and harpsichord by Kvantz, and the Berlin Baroque Trio performed. This is Biscuits and Bach on 89.9 and WDAV.org. And next, it's music by Georg Muffat. We're going to hear his Concerto Grosso No. 3 in A with Ensemble 415 led by Chiara Banchini.

The Concerto Grosso No. 3 in A by Georg Muffa, a Baroque composer born in Savoy with French, Scottish, and German roots. That was Ensemble 415. Chiara Bonchini was conducting. 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Tickets and details at charlottefilmfestival.org. Music next by one of the real characters of Baroque music, Francesco Maria Veracini. He had massive talent, and apparently he also had a massive ego. He once claimed there was only one God and one Veracini. This is his Overture No. 3 in B-flat with the Philharmonic Academy of Verona, led by Alberto Martini.

Veracini's Overture No. 3 in B-flat at the Philharmonic Academy of Verona was led by Alberto Martini. And you're listening to Biscuits and Bach on 89.9 and WDAV.org, your classical companion. I'm Rachel Stewart. It's very nice to be with you today. We'll have some Bach in just a bit. Actually, not J.S. Bach, but Johann Bernhard Bach. We'll learn about him in a bit. And some music from Spain is coming up next. By the way, we have WDAV by request every Sunday in the noon hour. Lauren Rico is your host, and I hope you'll check it out a little bit later on today. And if you'd like to make a request for a future show, we won't be able to get it on this week, but for a future show, go to WDAV.org and look for our request form. We're going to hear a couple of ensembles led by legendary composer, or conductor rather, Jordi Savall. We'll start with his ensemble, Hesperion 2021, and they perform some music from 18th century Spain.

Selections from the Stockholm Ballet Suite by Guillaume Dumanoir, performed by the Concert of Nations, led by Jordi Savall. And you're listening to Biscuits and Bach here on 89.9 and WDAV.org. 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Next on Biscuits and Bach, we have music by Johann Bernhard Bach, who was from Erfurt in Germany, a second cousin to J.S. Bach. He began his career in Erfurt and later on went to Eisenach, where he worked closely with Telemann and also with Johann Sebastian. And he and Johann Sebastian were godfather to each other's children. This is Bernhard's Overture in E minor, Concerto Italiano, led by Rinaldo Alessandrini.

Bach, second cousin to Johann Sebastian. Concerto Italiano was led by Rinaldo Alessandrini. This is Biscuits and Bach on 89.9 and WDAV.org, where music is made possible by our donors and the Charlotte Symphony Orchestra, presenting Bugs Bunny at the Symphony. Bugs Bunny and the whole Looney Tunes crew spring to life on the big screen with every chase, crash, and bit of cartoon shenanigans from the classic animated series synchronized to the original scores performed by the orchestra. That's September 25th and 26th at the Belk Theater. Tickets are at charlottesymphony.org. We're going to finish Biscuits and Bach this morning with Beatus Vir, or Blessed is the Man, by Claudio Monteverdi.

Beatus Vir, Blessed is the Man, by Claudio Monteverdi, Concerto Italiano, led by Rinaldo Alessandrini. That's it for Biscuits and Bach this morning. Thanks for listening with me. I'm Rachel Stewart, and come back next Sunday, 7 to 11, for more music by Bach and other Baroque composers. 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

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A very good Sunday to you. I'm Ted Weiner. Currently 79 degrees to reach a high of around 90, maybe a few scattered thunderstorms and showers throughout the area. Once again, 79 degrees, a glorious day today. Each week at this time, WDAV broadcasts the service from Davidson College Presbyterian Church. Today, Pastor Peter Henry delivers the sermon entitled, It's Not What You Think. The music director is David Brinson, and the associate music director is Sarah Lynch.

Please rise in body or in spirit and join me in the call to worship. Praise the Lord. Praise the Lord from the heavens. Praise God in the heights. Praise the Lord, all God's angels. Praise him, all his host. Praise the Lord, sun and moon. Praise God, all you shining stars. Praise the Lord, you highest heavens, and you waters above the heavens. Let them praise the name of the Lord. Please remain standing as we sing our opening hymn together, number 475.

Our prayer of confession today is a body prayer, so I invite you to remain standing to start. There are a series of actions described in the prayer, and I invite you to follow along with those as I speak the words of the prayer. So let us pray. Holy One, forgive us for standing above and apart from those in need. Have mercy when we sit idly by, at rest while others work for justice. Hold your anger when we lean forward in self-righteous anticipation of others' comeuppance. Do not judge us when we bow our heads and look at the ground rather than see the world's need. Do not treat us the way we treat others when we lean back, breathing easier that at least we are okay rather than getting involved. Let us continue our prayers in silence. Amen. I have good news. A long time ago, God made a promise not to punish, but to be merciful. You have already been forgiven and redeemed in Jesus Christ. God's name be praised.

0: Here is the truth you already know. The world has lots of ways to divide us, but assured of Christ's peace, we can turn and face anyone and everyone across the aisle. So please stand and turn toward the middle of the aisle in the sanctuary and join in our responsive passing of the peace. So lectern side, you will begin and follow along with me, and pulpit side, you will respond and follow along with Peter. So lectern side, let us begin all together. The peace of our Lord Jesus Christ be with you.
1: And also with you.
0: Let us share signs of Christ's peace with one another.
1: Peace with you. Did you hear the battery machine?
0: You may be seated. Good morning. Grace and peace to you, and welcome to worship at Davidson College Presbyterian Church. We are glad to have you worshiping with us this morning. Leading us in worship today are Pastor Peter Henry, who is preaching, David Brinson, Sarah Lynch, and the Chancel Choir are leading us in music. And I'm Caitlin Zold, one of the associate pastors here, and I'm serving as liturgist this morning. So that's who we are. We'd love to know who you are and that you're here today. So I invite you to take a moment now to fill out the fellowship pads. Those can be found at the ends of your pews, and you can begin passing them around now to fill out. Today is a busy day at DCPC, as we all know. And with the return of three services of worship, plus Sunday school, the picnic, and youth group. Speaking of the picnic, it is not too late to join us following 11 o'clock worship. The fellowship committee always has extra to accommodate those who didn't have a chance to sign up or maybe just heard about the picnic today. Simply join us at 12 o'clock in the congregation house across the street. And if you can bring a dessert or a side, that's great. And if you can't, no worries. This afternoon, organ at Davidson returns. Elizabeth Lenti, director of music and organist at St. Peter's Episcopal Church in Charlotte, is playing here in our sanctuary at 3 p.m. today. Admission is free, and we hope that you will join us. And finally, with 1,500 adult members of our congregation, plus all of the children and youth who have yet to be confirmed, and all of the college students who join us, DCPC is not a small church. In a world where personal connections are as hard as ever, a small group is a great way to connect with other members here at DCPC. To help with that, we have compiled a catalog of small groups here at DCPC. From Sunday school classes to midweek fellowship groups and monthly studies, we have a place for members of all ages and walks of life. Hard copies of this catalog, whose cover is on the screen, can be found in the cafe and the Burris Gathering Space. And a digital copy will be included on our website and in our weekly emails. We hope this listing of small groups will help all of us to know that there is a place to plug in here and know that we belong here at DCPC. We have a couple of special guests today from Blythe Elementary School here to tell us a little bit more about our partnership with them. So I invite them forward now for a minute for mission.
2: Good morning. My name is Molly Arledge, and I'm the proud principal of Blythe Elementary School. My husband here in the congregation is Nathan Arledge, and he works for Habitat for Humanity. We have two small children, a little boy, Carter, who is 8, and a little girl, Cameron, who is 7, and they keep us very, very busy on the weekends. I just want to share that I have been in education for 24 years. I've been a principal for 4 years and was called to Blythe Elementary in January. As soon as I got there, I saw the plaque on the wall of the 12 years of service that Davidson College Presbyterian Church has served for our students. I met many volunteers as soon as I walked in the building, and it was a very, very warm welcome. We could not do this work without you, and I'd like to share some history that we have made this year. Blythe Elementary for the first time has become a B school. And we also exceeded growth, which means that we, our students performed above what the state average thought that they could. And it takes a village. It takes our community members just like you, as well as our amazing staff and students to accomplish this work.
3: Good morning, everyone. My name is Tashira Newton, and I'm one of the assistant principals here at Blythe Elementary. And I just wanted to share a great big thank you all for all of the support that you guys continue to do with our students, from supporting our math partnership with Heart Tutoring. You guys come in and tutor our students in math, which has led to a lot of the growth that we've seen this year. You guys also support our students and our teachers through being classroom volunteers and helping taking just a little bit of the load off with our teachers, and they love you for that. And you guys also support our building, making our community beautiful and giving us murals and flowers and just making our space a place that every child will want to learn in. So I really appreciate you guys, and I thank you for your partnership because you also make us better.
4: All right. Good morning, everyone. My name is Leah Clausen. I am also an assistant principal here at Blythe Elementary. And again, we just want to say thank you. We especially want to say thank you for the nice treats that you all provide as well, because it definitely makes a difference during the school day. But in all seriousness, we do appreciate you, because we know that these are expressions of your appreciation and your love for us, and we would not be able to do this work without you. Lastly, here you will see that this is a picture that one of our art teachers drew for us, and you will also see many thoughts of appreciation here, because again, we want to say thank you for all that you've done, and thank you for having us this morning.
0: Thank you all. If you would like to learn more about this partnership or get involved in this ministry of support, you can reach out to Holly Ridgway for questions or information. Those being all of our announcements, let us go to God in our unison prayer for illumination. Let us pray together. O God, by your Holy Spirit, tell us what we need to hear and show us what we ought to do to obey Jesus Christ, our Savior. Amen. At this time, I'd like to invite the children forward for a moment with Pastor Peter.

0: Good morning. It is good to see you. I hope everybody's doing well. And I don't know if you all know this, but across the street after church, in addition to the potluck is where different people bring different dishes. Sometimes it's a favorite thing that they like to eat or a recipe that they learn from someone in their family. But in addition to the potluck, we also have at least one giant inflatable over there. There's a bounce house over there. So I just hope that the children of all ages will make sure the little children get to the bounce house first before anybody else tries to get out there. So this morning we have a reading from the Bible that reminded me of a song that I learned when I was younger. And I learned it both at Boy Scout camp and also at church camp, probably at my church too. It's called Rise and Shine. It's got this chorus that says, so rise and shine and give God your glory, glory. Rise and shine and give God your glory, glory. Rise and shine and give God your glory, glory, children of the Lord. Now, I'm not going to make everybody here sing and rise and shine. You guys can breathe easier. It's about Noah's Ark and the story of the what we call the Great Flood. And as part of the song, it says, Noah, he built him an arky-arky. Noah, he built him an arky-arky. Built it out of hickory barky barky. Now, in a moment, I'm going to read the story from the Bible. And you know what's not mentioned in the story from the Bible? Hickory barky barky. Says the ark was built from cypress wood. So it kind of raises a couple of questions, doesn't it? Couldn't they have said cypress barky barky? Sometimes we're told things and we just repeat things, and sometimes it's okay to ask questions about what it is that we've been taught. Sometimes the answer is not really a big deal. Cypress, hickory bark, whatever works for the song, right? He made it out of wood. But sometimes it's really important to ask the questions because someone else might be wondering the same thing that you are. And when they hear the answer, they're learning more. Sometimes a whole group doesn't know the answer, and together they get to learn and grow about what it is that they're trying to learn. And I think about that when it comes to the Bible. In some churches with some ministers, don't ask questions. Just read the story, take it as it is, and trust me. But that's not the way it is at our church, not with me and not with our Presbyterians. We're a place where we ask questions because sometimes in the Bible it's a little confusing. Sometimes it doesn't make sense when we first read it. And I guarantee if you're asking a question, someone else has the same question. Because you asked and because everybody tried to answer together, people are going to learn and grow. But it's really important that we ask the questions. And I hope that you know here, you are always welcome to stick up that hand to ask a question of your teacher, of your youth group leader, and of your pastor. And here's something else. We might not always know the answer, but we're going to try with God's help and together to see if we can understand what God wants us to learn. So I hope you always ask the questions. If you'll please join me in a prayer. We do give thanks, O God, that you don't just say, be quiet and listen, but you invite us to ask, to share with you, with each other. Help us to always trust that asking questions is okay. And help us as we sometimes don't know the answers. We trust and pray that with Jesus, by your Spirit, you'll share the answers we need at the time we need them. And we ask this prayer in the name of Jesus. Amen. Amen. Amen. Thank you all for coming up. You can slide back to your seats.
1: Our first reading from the Bible today comes from the Gospel of Matthew. It occurs early in Jesus' ministry during his time traveling in the region and around the Sea of Galilee. He has been up on a mountain giving his famous Sermon on the Mount. Now he has come back down and is crossing the Sea of Galilee. Listen now to the Word of God. And when Jesus got into the boat, his disciples followed him. A windstorm suddenly arose on the sea, so great that the boat was being swamped by the waves, but he was asleep. And they went and woke him, saying, Lord, save us, we are perishing. And he said to them, why are you afraid, you of little faith? Then he got up and rebuked the winds and the sea, and there was a dead calm. They were amazed, saying, "What sort of man is this that even the winds and the sea obey him?" This is the word of the Lord. Thanks be to God.

Grace and peace, and welcome to worship at Davidson College Presbyterian Church. As you all are fully aware, we return to our school year schedule of worship for Sunday mornings. Glad you made it to the right place at the right time. Wanted to note something up here at the front of our worship space. These flowers right here to my left at the base of the pulpit, they are given in celebration of the baptism of Polly Glass, who became part of the body of Christ this morning as we celebrated the sacrament of baptism with her and with her family. And we rejoice for that regularly occurring gift in the life of this particular community of faith. Our second reading from the Bible today comes from the first book of the Bible, what we call Genesis. It includes parts of what is called the flood narrative. You know the narrative. It involves Noah. In terms of the Bible's chronology, this occurs after Adam and Eve, but before we get to Abraham and Sarah, who would have lived maybe around the year 2000 BCE. So if Noah lived, he lived before them, sometime well before 2000 BCE. Now, for the sake of time, because ministers here at DCPC have to figure out what do we cut for 8:30 and what changes from 9:30 and 11 to still make sure everybody gets out at about 60 minutes, because that's when the Holy Spirit leaves, apparently. So for the sake of time, we're not going to read all of Genesis 6, 7, 8, and 9, just some selected verses. Listen to the word of God. When people began to multiply on the face of the ground and daughters were born to them, the sons of God saw that they were fair, and they took wives for themselves of all that they chose. Then the Lord said, "My spirit shall not abide in mortals forever, for they are flesh. Their days shall be 120 years. The Nephilim were on the earth in those days, and also afterward, when the sons of God went into the daughters of human who bore children to them. These were heroes that were of old, warriors of renown. The Lord saw that the wickedness of humans was great in the earth, and that every inclination of the thoughts of their hearts was only evil continually. And the Lord was sorry that he had made humans on the earth. It grieved him to his heart. So the Lord said, I will blot out from the earth the humans I have created, people together with animals and creeping things and birds of the air, for I'm sorry that I have made them. But Noah found favor in the sight of the Lord. And God said to Noah, I have determined to make an end of all flesh, for the earth is filled with violence because of them. Now I'm going to destroy them along with the earth. Make yourself an ark of cypress wood. Make rooms in the ark and cover it inside and out with pitch. And of every living thing of all flesh, you shall bring two of every kind into the ark to keep them alive with you. They shall be male and female. In the 600th year of Noah's life, in the second month, on the 17th day of the month, on that day, all the fountains of the great deep burst forth, and the windows of the heavens were opened. The rain fell on the earth for 40 days and for 40 nights.

The waters swelled so mightily on the earth that all the high mountains under the whole heaven were covered. The waters swelled above the mountains, covering them 15 cubits deep. And all flesh died that moved on the earth. Birds, domestic animals, wild animals, all swarming creatures that swarm on the earth, and all human beings. But God remembered Noah and all the wild animals and all the domestic animals that were with him in the ark. And God made a wind blow over the earth, and the waters subsided. God said to Noah, "This is the sign of the covenant that I make between me and you and every living creature that is with you for all generations. I have set my bow in the clouds, and it shall be a sign of the covenant between me and the earth." The sons of Noah who went out of the ark were Shem, Ham, and Japheth. Ham was the father of Canaan. These three were the sons of Noah, and from these the whole earth was peopled. Noah, a man of the soil, was the first to plant a vineyard. He drank some of the wine and became drunk, and he lay uncovered in his tent. This too is the word of the Lord. Thanks be to God. I know what some of you might be thinking today, that here on the first Sunday back to our normal school year worship schedule, Peter chose a text that gives him an easy way to mention the American singer, songwriter, philanthropist icon, Dolly Parton. She who was the author of I Am a Rainbow, a children's picture book. Dolly's book, The Rainbow in Genesis. I assure you I did not pick this reading for that reason. We are using the biblical text chosen by what is called the Narrative Lectionary, a worship organizing resource that we're using until next summer. It walks us through the Bible with our preaching texts in chronological order, starting with Genesis, eventually getting to Jesus, and then beyond Jesus. No back and forth as often happens during the worship year for churches. So I didn't pick this text so we could talk about Dolly Parton. But as long as we have a story about a rainbow, it's hard not to mention the small town girl from Tennessee who would eventually give away over 330 million books to children through age 5 by way of her imagination library. The woman who's inspired by a father who she says was the smartest man that she knew but who couldn't read. And about her legacy, Dolly is heard to have said, "If I'm remembered 100 years from now, I hope it will be not for looks, but for books." She was also heard to say, "The way I see it, if you want the rainbow, you got to put up with the rain." She rephrased it in a 2017 song, "To make a rainbow, you must have rain." You know, we didn't pick our preaching text because of Dolly, but happy to have an excuse to talk about her legacy and impact. And she's right, of course. You need the rain to have the bow in the sky, whether in our world or the biblical world or in our text from Genesis today. But Dolly's rain, Dolly's water, it's a little different than the water that swells above the earth in Noah's story. Those waters are certainly different than those that are described by another American icon who recently died, Wendell Berry, a farmer, a poet, an essayist, a professor, a writer, a theologian, and a prophet. Berry was known widely as one of the spiritual founders of the American environmental movement. Among his more famous poems is The Peace of Wild Things, where he writes, "When despair for the world grows in me, and I wake in the night at the least sound in fear of what my life and my children's lives may be, I go and I lie down where the wood drake rests in his beauty on the water, and the great heron feeds. I come into the peace of wild things who do not tax their lives with forethought of grief. I come into the presence of still water. And I feel above me the day-blind stars waiting with their light. For a time, I rest in the grace of the world and am free." Berry comes into the presence of still water, like that of Psalm 23, but like the waters of Parton's rainbows, it is not the water of Genesis. Genesis 6 through 9 is the terrible torrent. It is the fearful floods. It is the relentless rains that devastate and degrade the earth. Not a children's story,
not for Sunday school, not for children's musicals like 100% Chance of Rain, the basis for our prelude today. Despite all the songs we learn, the way it's so easily incorporated into our children's ministries, Genesis 6 through 9 is about a God who destroys creation, or most of it. Despite the promise given by God, symbolized by the bow in the sky, and the ways we sanitize it, this story, it's not what you think. It's more than what you think. It's less than what you think. It's other than what you think. Definitely other than what you think. It's not what you think, because if nothing else, it includes two elements that we don't often tell children. You don't usually hear from the pulpit. The first is the opening lines about the sons of God, sons, plural, who come down from heaven and have children with the daughters of men. The writer of Genesis knows the word for son and the word for angels. That's how people sometimes dismiss the opening verses. But the writer uses the word sons of God. You don't hear about it very often because, frankly, ministers don't know what to do with it. And second, the story as we heard it today concludes with a drunk Noah cursing one of his sons for eternity. The actor Russell Crowe, along with Emma Watson of Harry Potter fame, Russell Crowe and Emma starred in a 2014 epic adaptation of the Noah story. Some Christians accuse the filmmaker of not being biblically accurate, which always amuses me. Hollywood's job is not to tell our story with strict adherence to the Bible. Hollywood's job is to tell a story and to tell it well. And in this case, Hollywood actually included the parts that most Christians leave out about the demigods that are made from the sons of God who helped Noah build the ark, about the movie's later scenes with the drunken Noah on the seashore calling out to his son Ham. In the movie, Noah's drunkenness, it seems to be despondency. Perhaps sailing your ark through the bodies of all creation, sailing your ark over the grave of all creation, perhaps it leads to despondency in the wake of what you saw and in the sound of the beating on the side of the ark as people went down to the deep. As I said, Hollywood's job is to tell the story well, in some cases filling in the gaps, asking the questions that we don't think to ask of our own biblical texts. Perhaps Noah drinks because he is haunted by the sounds and the memories. He wouldn't be the first to use alcohol to deal with the pain. The story is not what you think. The story is not what you think because I think it posits an idea that's not comfortable to everyone, namely the idea that God adapts to us and that God can change God's mind and choose to do differently no matter what God has done in the past. Some do not like this idea of an adaptive God, perhaps even a learning God. But I would suggest to them that while Noah was silent in the face of God's decision to sweep away of all creation, the good with the bad, Abraham spoke up in the face of God on behalf of the righteous of Sodom and Gomorrah, bargaining with God to withhold judgment for the sake of the innocent. Moses did the same on behalf of the people of Israel in the wilderness. And in both cases, God relents from the destruction that God has planned. In the wilderness story, we're told that, quote, God changes God's mind, which might be enough of an example for Jesus, who in the New Testament, when he tells a Canaanite woman that he did not come to share the riches of Israel with her kind, she challenges him. She holds him accountable. And on the spot, Jesus changes his model of ministry, casting wide the expansiveness of God's grace, and declares that not even in Israel had he seen such faith. A God who adapts, seen in God's Son, Jesus, who adapts his own ministry. And unless I am misreading our Genesis text, we have a God who seems to be remorseful. A God who is remorseful about the initial creation of what humanity has become, and a God who is remorseful about what God has done, and so makes a promise never to do it again, seeming to affirm that simply sweeping away with the good and the bad is not the ideal solution that God had thought. This might be part
of what leads to God eventually sending Jesus to us. Because if Jesus is the firstborn of all creation, as our affirmation of faith from Colossians says, if Jesus was present with God in creating humankind, Jesus could have been an instrument of God's grace earlier. This remorse over the flood might be what leads God to eventually send Jesus. Jesus, who is God's empathy embodied, who acts with compassion, who sees those who are going to be swept away with the rising tides, the good with the bad. One of Wendell Berry's students wrote these words: "At some point, each of you will have to stand in front of someone," he told us one dark November afternoon, "and tell them that you love them." Berry considered great works of literature as instructions on how to do just that. Berry believed literature mattered because life mattered. We didn't read King Lear merely to know something about King Lear. We read it because we're trying to figure out how human beings should live with one another. One might say we read Genesis to figure out how to say, "I love you," and how to live together. I know there are some who do not like the idea of a God who learns and adapts, but considering that I am not the same person I was 57 seconds ago, or 57 minutes ago, or 57 days ago, or 57 years ago when I was born, I am thankful. I am thankful for a God who adapts and learns, because this means that the promises of Scripture, that God knew me before I was born, that God knows my name, that God is with me through all the vicissitudes of life, God who is Emmanuel, that means God is with me. That means he is with not an abstract version of a human being who gets the same treatment, the same love, the same mercy, no matter who you are. It's a God who gives me the grace and the mercy that I need for this day. The daily bread that I need to continue in the journey of life and faith. Our own baptismal language speaks to this God who responds to us and calls us to the same. The recommended prayer of thanksgiving for baptism, it not only references waters of creation and the flood, a new creation, and the River Jordan as a new people cross into a new life, and Jesus who rises from the river in order to welcome us into a new creation, it speaks also, this liturgy, of the way the baptized are connected to Jesus' ministry of justice and peace. It is not a call to despondency, maybe the reason Noah is drunk at the end of the story, because he's despondent, in part maybe because he didn't speak up. Instead, our baptismal liturgy is a call to agency, adaptive agency, because God adapts and acts on our behalf, on your behalf. Someone who chooses agency over despondency are some of the people here in our congregation who on a weekly basis go to Blythe Elementary, not satisfied with the rising tide that threatens the children at that school, a rising tide of an overcrowded, undersupported school due to inadequate funding by our state government. They're not willing to simply consign or relegate the children of Blythe to a substandard education compared to what their children might get. They go down and they tutor. They act on behalf of children threatened by a rising tide. Someone else who chooses agency over despondency in response to those who are hurting, to those who are caught in rising tides that threaten to overwhelm them, is Sister Rose Kuhn. She is a nun in the Order of the Servants of the Immaculate Heart of Mary. She moved to the Rio Grande Valley in 2022, and every week she attends immigration court to be present for the children. Children who have come from Honduras, El Salvador, Guatemala, and Mexico, some of them somehow traveling up to 1,500 miles on their own, some as young as 4 years old to come to the United States. And when they go to court for an immigration hearing, Lord have mercy, they often go alone, without an attorney, not even a relative. Utterly dependent on the court system and its translators, who, as one writer said, can say the word asylum in Spanish, but cannot explain to a child who hasn't started school yet what it means and the legal implications it has on their life. But on Wednesdays, at the courthouse in Harlingen, Texas, for the children who are alone, Sister Rose is there.
She says that in many ways her ministry in the courts is simple. She finds groups of children seated outside of the courtroom, and in her words, I introduce myself as a Catholic nun. I tell them I went to Mass this morning for you, and I'm not a hearing officer. I have nothing to do with the whole process. I'm here to accompany you, to go in with you, and to pray for you. She is there for the children who are caught in the rising tides that threaten them. She chooses agency over despondency. Now, I'm not always sure what to make of the story of Noah and the flood. I know it's not always what I think, but if there is a God who is remorseful about callous, indiscriminate punishment, and a Noah who shows what it looks like when empathy for people caught up in a flood of pain is thwarted or stunted, well, maybe we could learn. Maybe we could learn, and we too can choose grace and agency as our way forward. As we live into baptismal promises on behalf of all of God's children. In the name of the Father, and the Son, and the Holy Spirit, amen. Please rise again in body or in spirit and join in our next hymn.

Having heard the word read and proclaimed, let us affirm what we believe together using words from the book of Colossians. Church, what do we believe? Jesus Christ is the image of the invisible God, the firstborn of all creation. In him, all things in heaven and on earth were created, things visible and invisible. All things have been created through him and for him. He himself is before all things, and in him all things hold together. He is head of the body, the church. He is the beginning, the firstborn of the dead, so that he might come to have first place in everything. For in him all the fullness of God was pleased to dwell, and through him God was pleased to reconcile all things, whether on earth or in heaven, by making peace through the blood of his cross. Amen. You may be seated. Our prayers of the people today include spoken prayers followed by moments for silence and then a sung petition. Our choir will begin our time of prayer by singing it through once, and then we will join in singing it a second time. And we will also sing it together throughout the prayer when invited. So let us pray.

Loving God, in the midst of all of life's storms, we seek our refuge in you. Shelter us from harm, calm our turbulent seas, lead us beside still water. We pray all these things in the name of our Lord Jesus Christ, who taught us to pray, saying, Our Father, who art in heaven, hallowed be thy name. Thy kingdom come, thy will be done, on earth as it is in heaven. Give us this day our daily bread, and forgive us our debts as we forgive our debtors. And lead us not into temptation, but deliver us from evil. For thine is the kingdom and the power and the glory forever. Amen. Friends, in gratitude to God and in love for our neighbor, let us give now of our tithes and our offerings.

Let us pray. We return to you, O God, the gifts you have given. May these offerings of our money and our lives bear witness to the good news of Jesus Christ, in whose name we pray. Amen. Please remain standing as we sing our final hymn together, number 353.

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Today, Pastor Peter Henry delivered the sermon entitled, It's Not What You Think. The music director is David Brinson, and the associate music director is Sarah Lynch. On behalf of all of us here at WDAV Classical Public Radio, I'm Ted Weiner, wishing you a delightful Sunday. Hoping you can stick around, as Lauren Rico will have your afternoon music.

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I'm Laura Enrico. Thanks so much for your company. I've got great requests for organ music, also bassoon, and a little cello and piano duo. We're starting off, though, with a request from Peter Morales of Rock Hill. He's requested The Requiem by Tomas Luis de Victoria. He calls it one of the most beautiful pieces of music out of the Renaissance. It's performed by the Talis Scholars with Peter Phillips conducting.

Requiem by Tomás Luis de Victoria, the Talis Scholars with Peter Phillips conducting. A request from Peter Morales of Rock Hill, South Carolina, who says, in this day and age, we need more beauty like this. Music is made possible by WDAV donors and Charlotte Master Chorale, presenting Charlotte Sings, a collaborative concert celebrating community choirs and vocal ensembles, Saturday, September 19th at 2 and 4 p.m. at Covenant Presbyterian Church in Charlotte. 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If you or someone you know is an aspiring young dancer, you want to hear the new episode of Piedmont Arts. Our guest is Endelin Taylor Outlaw, Dean of Dance at the University of North Carolina School of the Arts in Winston-Salem. 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Our next request comes from Hickory and Grace Shanway, who says, earlier this year, I heard on WDAV a performance of the Vidor Toccata played on the rebuilt organ at Notre Dame Cathedral in Paris. And I'd love to hear that again. We do have that recording made in February of 2025. Here's organist Vincent Dubois on the organ of Notre Dame Cathedral in Paris for Charles-Marie Vidor's Toccata from the Symphony No. 5.

Toccata from the Symphony No. 5 by Charles-Marie Vidor. Vincent Dubois playing the organ of Notre Dame Cathedral in Paris, a recording from February of 2025. That request came from Grace Shanway of Hickory. 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Vivian Heldon of Harrisburg, North Carolina, got in touch and said the famous conductor José Serrabrié is also a sometimes composer. He has some bassoon variations I think might be nice to hear if you have a recording. We absolutely do. Here's José Serrabrié conducting his own work, the Toulouse National Chamber Orchestra, with bassoonist Laurent Deschenaud.

Variations on a Theme from Childhood by José Cerebrier, Laurent Leschenaud, bassoonist with the Toulouse National Chamber Orchestra. José Cerebrier was also conducting them. Music is made possible by WDAV donors and Matthews Playhouse, presenting Neil Simon's comedy, The Odd Couple. Two divorced men, one messy apartment. What could go wrong when two friends push the limits of friendship in a cluttered New York City apartment? September 18th through the 27th at Matthews Playhouse in Matthews. Tickets at MatthewsPlayhouse.com. We've got time for one more request, this one from Elsa Sterling of Mooresville, who says, we all know of the greatness of Dvorak's cello concerto. Another gem is the Rondo for cello and piano. Let's give it a try. Sounds good to me. Here's Dvorak's Rondo in G minor, Heinrich Schiff cello, Andre Previn piano.

a collaboration between cellist Heinrich Schiff and their pianist André Previn for the Rondo in G minor by Antonín Dvořák. Music is made possible by WDAV donors and the Charlotte chapter of the American Guild of Organists, dedicated to promoting the organ's historic and evolving roles, encouraging excellence in the performance of organ and choral music, and providing a forum for mutual support, inspiration, and dedication. 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And that does it for this edition of WDAV by Request. 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Hi there, I'm Laura Enrico. It's good to be with you on this Sunday. Right now, Johannes Brahms' Variations on a Theme by Haydn. It's actually the St. Anthony Chorale. It sort of predates Haydn, but this is the name that stuck. I guess Brahms first heard it in Haydn's music. It's performed here by the Scottish Chamber Orchestra with Sir Charles McCarris conducting.

0: Sir Charles Mackerras leading the Scottish Chamber Orchestra for Johannes Brahms' Variations on a Theme by Haydn. Music is made possible by WDAV donors and the 30th Annual Festival of India, presenting the colors, sounds, and flavors of Indian culture September 19th and 20th in Uptown Charlotte with live performances, exhibits, food, and shopping. The festival culminates Sunday the 20th with the Charlotte Symphony Orchestra performing the music of A.R. Rahman. 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
1: This is Piedmont Arts. The North Carolina School of the Arts opened in Winston-Salem in 1965 as America's first public arts conservatory and became part of the University of North Carolina system in 1972. The University of North Carolina School of the Arts is a destination for high school, undergraduate, and graduate students in music, drama, design and production, filmmaking, and dance. I'm Phil Vavra. On the new episode of the podcast, we learn about the dance program and upcoming performances at UNCSA from the school's Dean of Dance, Endelin Taylor Outlaw. And I was curious to know where UNCSA dance students landed after graduating.
2: We are very proud of the fact that our students are in major companies, both ballet and contemporary, around the world. They are choreographing for Broadway. They are directing for musical theater. They are doing amazing things in film and television. Many of them do transfer over into some of the other disciplines and have found success.
1: And one of the school's upcoming performances is a holiday classic beloved by audiences of all ages.
2: We have our biggest and probably most well-known production of the year at the end of the fall semester, which is The Nutcracker, which I'm excited to say is returning to Winston-Salem this year.
1: You gotta have it.
2: Gotta have it. Yes, it will be at Reynolds High School Memorial Hall Theater, and it will run December 3rd through the 6th.
1: The episode also includes a preview of some more dance performances coming in the 2026-2027 season. 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

Slavonic Dance, number 8 by Antonín Dvořák. Heinrich Schiff was the cellist and Andrei Previn the pianist. 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I'm Laura Enrico. It's good to have your company.

0: The Gavotta No. 2 by Giuseppe Martucci. Francesco Lavecchia conducted the Rome Symphony Orchestra. 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
1: According to many cultures and traditions, every living being has both a good side and, well, a not so good side. This isn't to say that people are inherently evil as much as it's simply an acknowledgement of the multifaceted nature of who we all are as people. It's something that we can definitely see manifested in society at times, yes, but also a concept explored by some through music. Hi, I'm Loki Karuna, and on this edition of Noteworthy, you and I will engage the light and dark of human nature as explored by composer Eleanor Alberga. Born in 1949 in Kingston, Jamaica, Eleanor decided at the age of 5 that she would be a concert pianist. After celebrating many early successes as a pianist, she eventually found her way to England, where she would work with dance companies and later branch off as a full-time composer. This work of hers, written in 1990, fuses the concept of musical dance with the light and dark of the human psyche, a composition that she calls Dancing with the Shadow. Since writing this work, Eleanor has composed several others in many different styles and genres, earning herself several awards, including election into the Royal Academy of Music as a fellow, and even the title of Officer of the Order of the British Empire. Eleanor Alberga's work continues to provoke thought, to engage movement, and to inspire others, making her one of today's most noteworthy. Noteworthy is a production of WDAV Classical Public Radio.
0: You can hear this and other noteworthy stories at noteworthyclassical.org. This is one of three piano romances that Clara Schumann published in 1855. It is performed by Stephanie Wendt.

Stephanie Wendt performing Clara Schumann's Romance in G minor. 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Beethoven Symphony No. 6, Pastoral. He called it more an expression of feeling than a painting. Its five movements trace arrival in the country, a scene by a brook, a village gathering, a thunderstorm, and grateful calm afterwards. Fritz Reiner and the Chicago Symphony Orchestra, a recording from April of 1961.

0: 1961 recording with the Chicago Symphony Orchestra and Fritz Reiner conducting for Beethoven's Symphony No. 6 in F, his Pastoral Sonata. Music is made possible by WDAV donors and the Charlotte Symphony Orchestra presenting Bugs Bunny at the Symphony. Bugs Bunny and the whole Looney Tunes crew spring to life on the big screen with every chase, crash, and bit of cartoon shenanigans from the classic animated series synchronized to the original scores performed by the orchestra, September 25th and 26th at the Belk Theater. Tickets at charlottesymphony.org.
1: 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Thanks.

Candide hit Broadway in 1956, and while the play struggled at first, the overture, it took off pretty quick. Bernstein's overture to Candide, James Judd conducted the Florida Philharmonic Orchestra. 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I'm Laura Enrico. Thanks so much for your company. I hope you're having a great weekend. Well, we're getting ready to wrap up summer, officially. Anyway, it comes to an end on September 22nd, but I'm not quite ready to let it go. Here's Summer from the Four Seasons by Vivaldi. Alfia Bakieva is the violinist with the Concert of Nations, and Jordi Savall conducting.

Vivaldi's Summer from the Four Seasons. The violinist was Alfia Bakieva, with the Concert of Nations led by Jordi Savall. 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As fall approaches, trees' dead branches and overgrown limbs may be easier to identify as the tree canopy changes. Addressing these concerns before winter weather arrives can help reduce risk and support healthier growth. 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This is one of Franz Liszt's 19 Hungarian Rhapsodies, number 14. Janos Rolla with the Franz Liszt Chamber Orchestra.

The Hungarian Rhapsody No. 14 by Franz Liszt. The Franz Liszt Chamber Orchestra led by Janos Rolla. You're invited to lunch in the Mozart Cafe every Monday through Friday from noon to 1 p.m. Rachel Stewart serves up an inspired hour of favorites by Mozart and his contemporaries on 89.9 FM, WDAV.org, 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presenting Neil Simon's comedy, The Odd Couple. Two divorced men, one messy apartment. What could go wrong when two friends push the limits of friendship in a cluttered New York City apartment? September 18th through the 27th at Matthew's Playhouse in Matthews. Tickets at matthewsplayhouse.com. Giovanni Battista Viotti was one of the defining violin virtuosos of the classical era and wrote 29 violin concertos. This is number 24 in B minor. Mark Kaplan is the soloist, and David Golub conducts the Padua Chamber Orchestra.

0: The Violin Concerto No. 24 in B minor by Giovanni Battista Viotti. Mark Kaplan was the violin soloist, and David Golub conducted the Padua Chamber Orchestra.
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Bernard Haitink led the London Symphony Orchestra. 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I'm Kristen Crumpler. 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Tickets and details at charlottefilmfestival.org. Here's Florence Price's Violin Concerto No. 1 in D major. You'll hear musical nods to concertos composed by Tchaikovsky and Dvorak, while also hearing the unmistakable characteristics of blues harmonies and the call-and-response style of African-American spirituals. We're listening to a performance by the Janáček Philharmonic Orchestra, featuring violinist Ergin Kong. Ryan Cockrum conducts.

0: Florence Price's Violin Concerto No. 1 in D Major. Ryan Cockrum led the Janacek Philharmonic Orchestra, featuring violinist Eugene Kong. Coming up, music composed by Mozart. I'm Kristen Crumpler, and our music comes from the Catherine and Wilton Connor Broadcast Studio.
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Mozart's Hofner Symphony. Josef Krips led the Royal Concertgebouw Orchestra. 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Music is made possible by the Mint Museum, presenting Corey Pemberton, Living Well, a solo exhibition featuring paintings, quilts, textile, and blown glass, opening September 19th at Mint Museum Uptown. More at mintmuseum.org. Music is also made possible by Davidson Lands Conservancy, announcing their 21st annual Run for Green, featuring a 5K, 10K, and half marathon on Saturday, September 26th. All proceeds go to protect the things that enhance running in Davidson: open land, trees, greenways, trails, and wildlife habitats. Details and registration at davidsonlands.org. Speaking of wildlife, we're listening to Pavel Gorniak's composition, My Realm, from the digital version of the board game Wingspan. In the game, you strategically play a wide variety of birds into your different wildlife habitats to try and come out on top with the most victory points. The music from the digital version does a fantastic job of bringing you into the wilderness setting, along with the accompanying sounds of each bird during gameplay. Let's take a listen.

Pavel Gorniak's ensemble performing his composition, My Realm, from the digital version of the board game Wingspan. I'm Kristen Crumpler, and this is Classical Public Radio, 89.9 WDAV, WDAV HD1 Davidson, and WDAV.org. 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The festival culminates Sunday the 20th with the Charlotte Symphony Orchestra performing the music of A.R. Rahman. 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Continuing with Grieg's Homage March from Sigurd Jorsalfar, Bjarte Ingeset leads the Malmö Symphony Orchestra.

Grieg's Homage March from Sigurd Jorsalfar. 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Now, here's Francis Poulenc's Concerto in D Minor for Two Pianos and Orchestra. The concerto is described as the climax of Poulenc's early period. We're listening to a performance by the Boston Symphony Orchestra featuring pianists Katia and Mariella Lepec. Sergio Zaha conducts.

0: Francis Poulenc's Concerto in D Minor for Two Pianos and Orchestra. Seiji Ozawa led the Boston Symphony Orchestra, featuring pianists Katia and Mariela Lepec. In a bit, music composed by Respighi. I'm Kristen Crumpler, and our music comes from the Catherine and Wilton Connor Broadcast Studio.
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Moving right along with Tommaso Albanoni's Trumpet Concerto in B-flat major. Sir Neville Mariner leads the Academy of St. Martin in the Fields, featuring trumpeter Maurice Andre.

Tommaso Albinoni's Trumpet Concerto in B-flat Major. Sir Neville Mariner led the Academy of St. Martin in the Fields, featuring trumpeter Maurice André. 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

Thanks for joining me for Concierto, the bilingual program featuring classical music by Spanish and Latin American composers and performers. Soy Frank Dominguez. 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

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This is Concierto, classical music by Spanish and Latin American composers and performers, too. Ahora escuchamos música con el director de orquesta Enrique Batis. 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

0: The Peleas and Melisande Suite by Gabriel Fauré, featuring Enrique Batis and the Mexico City Philharmonic Orchestra. He has served as the music director of the Mexico City Philharmonic, and he was also the founder and music director of the State of Mexico Symphony Orchestra since 1990.
1: Hola, soy Zenaida Romeu, la directora de orquesta de Cuba. Estás escuchando Concierto, un servicio bilingüe de 89.9 WDAV, Classical Public Radio. Espero que disfruten de la música.
0: Y ahora escuchamos una pieza por el argentino Roberto Camaño. 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

Camarata Romeo, led by the Cuban conductor Zenaida Romeo, with Música para Cuerdas, Music for Strings, by the Argentine composer Roberto Camaño. He was born in Buenos Aires in 1923 and lived until 1993. He was a pianist and an orchestra conductor, as well as being a composer. And for a time, he was the music director of the famous Teatro Colón in Buenos Aires. This is Concierto, classical music by Spanish and Latin American composers and performers. Soy Frank Dominguez. Muchas gracias por escuchar.

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Continuamos con el dúo Cavatina, consistiendo del guitarrista de Bosnia, Denis Azabajic, y la flautista española, Eugenia Moliner. 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

An Arrangement for Flute and Guitar by Alan Thomas of A Fantasy by Emmanuel Crecamp and Giulio Bricaldi, based on themes from Verdi's La Traviata. That was the Cavatina duo, consisting of the Bosnian guitarist Denis Azabajic and the Spanish flutist Eugenia Moliner. This is Concierto, classical music by Spanish and Latin American composers and performers. Soy Frank Domínguez y terminamos esta hora con la directora de orquesta Alondra de la Parra. 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

the most popular music by the Mexican composer Arturo Márquez, Danzón Number 2, with the Philharmonic Orchestra of the Americas conducted by Alondra de la Parra. She was born in New York but was raised in Mexico, and she founded the Philharmonic Orchestra of the Americas in 2004 at the age of 23. This is Concierto, classical music by Spanish and Latin American composers and performers, and presented in English and in Spanish. Soy Frank Domínguez. Muchas gracias por escuchar.

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Welcome to Concierto, the bilingual classical music program that explores the Hispanic contribution to classical music from both performers and composers. Esta hora empieza con música por el

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Beginning concerto with two selections by the English composer Frederick Delius. That was Summer Night on the River. Before that, On Hearing the First Cuckoo in Spring, both conducted by Daniel Barenboim. He was born in Buenos Aires in 1942, and he's now a citizen of Israel. He's been the music director of famous orchestras such as the Berlin Philharmonic and the Chicago Symphony Orchestra. And he made his debut as a conductor in 1966 with the orchestra you just heard, the English Chamber Orchestra. This is Concierto, classical music by Spanish and Latin American composers and performers. And I'm Frank Dominguez, your host for the program each week. I present the show in English and in Spanish. 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

Cuban pianist Santiago Rodriguez playing music by another Cuban, Ernesto Lecuona. That was his Andalucía suite. Ernesto Lecuona was born in Cuba in 1895, and he studied piano with his sister Ernestina, who was a famous pianist. Later, he studied at the National Conservatory in Havana. Lecuona became one of the best-known Latin American musicians, with success in Europe and the United States, just as much for his popular songs as well as his classical-style compositions.

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a symphony in E minor by Carl Philipp Emanuel Bach. That was Concerto Cologne, conducted by the Spaniard Pablo Eras Casado. He was born in Granada in 1977, and he studied music at the conservatory of that city, and later he studied the history of art and acting at the University of Granada. He also studied conducting at the University of Alcalá de Henares and with conductors Christopher Hogwood and Harry Christophers. Terminamos con música para guitarra por el mexicano Manuel Ponce. Escuchamos su Sonatina Meridional con el guitarrista francés Judicael Perrois.

Music by the Mexican composer Manuel Ponce, his Sonatina Meridional, or Southern Sonata, Judical Perrois, the French guitarist, performing. This has been Concierto, classical music by Spanish and Latin American composers and performers. Yo soy Frank Dominguez. Hasta la próxima.

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